0: mindennapi motiváció a léleknek és a szellemnek a Public House médiától.
1: Hello, Budapest, Hungary! My name is Kim Meyer, the host of Choose to Rise. I am so incredibly thankful and blessed that you are tuning in today. It's my goal to help you rise up out of your current struggles so that you can live your absolute best life. I hope to bring you some positivity and encouragement and just to help you live life well. We live in a broken world, and when we can focus on the blessings that God's given us and all the positive things in life, life just seems to turn out a whole lot better. So I hope that you're ready to transform and be your absolute best today. Let's dive in and make it a great day.

The mouth speaks what the heart is full of. So we learn a lot about what is in our hearts when we listen to the words that are coming out of our mouths. Welcome to Choose to Rise, where today we're going to be talking about what the mouth speaks, the heart is full of. Now let that sink in a little bit. What the mouth speaks, the heart is full of. And if you are concerned about what's coming out of your mouth, the first thing you need to do is focus in on what your heart is saying and what your heart is doing. Now, I would say I am nowhere near perfect in this area. I have a lot of things that are a part of my heart, a part of my mindset, how I grew up, things that have shaped me that have kind of sometimes made my heart hard. Sometimes I'm always working on things to soften that. But I've really learned over time here that by digging into personal development, by connecting with my God, by surrounding myself with positive people, by listening to other positive podcasts like this one, and by really considering the powerful force that words have on my heart and my mind, that really understanding that words have energy and power, and that they have both the ability to help and to heal. Words can hinder, words can hurt, they can harm, they can humiliate, and they can humble people. So really figuring out the power of those words and understanding the power of what words can do for people. You know, there's always that saying like sticks and stones may break my bones, but words can never hurt. That is such false things, because words have drastic power to them. And when you are using, whether you're using those words for yourself or you're using those words for other people, we need to really focus in on what's the source of those words? Where are we finding their purpose? Where are we finding their power within them? And I would say that 90% of those things are really a direct reflection of what's in your heart. And so if you're wanting to make a change in those areas, I would say you need to find ways to soften your heart towards yourself, finding some self-compassion for who you are, who God's made you to be, forgiving yourself for some mistakes that you've made in the past, letting go of the past because you can't change it. It's kind of like a boat in the sense of when you're moving forward, there's wakes and waves behind you. And those wakes and waves can create turbulence in your life. If they've come across, they can create turbulence in other people's lives. But when you focus on what's behind you, you can never really see where you're going. And that can really create some issues and struggles in its own way. So today I want to share with you a few tips and strategies on how you can be more self-compassionate, how you can really start to move forward from the negative things of your past and really start to reshape your heart so that you can reshape the words and the thoughts and the feelings that you have inside of you so that you can have a better influence on the other people in the world around you as well. So let's talk a little bit about how we can have a little more self-compassion. And there are three pieces of self-compassion. They're all separate, but they're all very related. Number one is mindfulness, having an open, curious, non-judging attitude, not over identifying with negative stories about yourself. Just because something's happened to you in the past does not mean it needs to define your future. Just because you've made a mistake or that something has happened to you doesn't necessarily mean that's who you are forever. It's one moment in time, and it doesn't have to be the thing that of definition in your life. That doesn't have to dictate your future. The second one is self-kindness. Treating yourself kindly rather than harshly, extending that same care and support to yourself that you would to a good friend or to a loved one. The way we treat ourselves is how other people learn how to treat us. So if we're always bashing ourselves, it's going to make it a lot easier for them to bash us. If we're always, you know, putting ourselves last, other people are always going to put us last. If we are, how we treat us is how they treat us. And so being kind to yourself and showing up with some self-respect and showing up with some self-kindness is definitely how other people are going to treat you as well. And the third one is common humanity, allowing yourself to be human, allowing yourself to make mistakes and then learn from them. You know, the only mistakes that are the bad ones are the things that you don't learn from and evolve from. Everything in life is a learning opportunity. And when you can go into life knowing that you have flaws and not expecting yourself to be perfect, you are able to learn a lot more, and that those learning opportunities come a lot faster to you, and you're able to move on from them a lot faster because you are expecting them to show up and you're looking for the good that's going to come out of it. So, you know, some more ways that you can be compassionate with yourself. I want you to kind of follow these simple steps.
First and foremost, recognize that you're experiencing some sort of emotional or emotional distress or mental suffering. Adopting a mindful attitude about and paying deliberate attention to your inner experiences, you'll begin to notice when you're starting to shift into that negative state. You'll start to notice when things are going south on yourself, and you can, you know, recognize the things that are happening in your body, the things that are happening in your mind before they get out of hand, so that you can we can course correct and get back to where you're wanting to go. The second thing is accepting the feeling that's there, making a conscious decision to sit with whatever negative feeling is in you, and then deciding to change it. So rather than just pushing it away, feeling it, figuring out why you're feeling it, and then moving on past it. So you may know, like, there may be some physical piece that comes with it. So you might feel like your jaw tightening. You might feel your throat closing. You might feel a flush of heat in your cheeks or in your body somewhere. But feeling those things and then recognizing them, that they're there and why they're there, and then moving past it. The third thing is to imagine what you might feel like if you saw a loved one experiencing this. So in your mind's eye, kind of take that 30,000 foot view and think about what would you feel like if you were watching somebody you love go through this experience. Would you feel compassion towards them? Would you feel hurt? Would you feel positiveness? Would you feel, what would it be that you would feel? You may want to ask yourself why you think others deserve compassion, but not yourself. And then really, lean into yourself, change the negative story about yourself, and challenge that negative story about yourself. If you can't feel compassion for yourself because you feel undeserving or bad about it, try changing that story for yourself. Rewrite the story of who you are and what you deserve in this world. Stop beating yourself up over things that are of your past, and stop being so judgmental of yourself. If you're seeing your situation from only one perspective, change it up. What other perspective can you look at? Are there kinder ways that you can view the situation? Are you expecting yourself to be perfect rather than, being allowed to make mistakes? And the next one is to use self-talk to encourage yourself. Everybody makes mistakes sometimes, and we're not perfect. We are broken people living in a broken world. So when we can acknowledge that and learn to love who we are, we'll be able to have more success in life, because we'll know that our mistakes are not, and our failures are not things that are going to hold us back, but they're actually going to drive us forward, that we can learn from and we can develop from, and we can move forward stronger because of them. The next one is to be a life coach to yourself. Rather than punishing yourself with negative thoughts, gently guide yourself in a positive direction. Switch the negative thought to an affirmation. Tell yourself that you can become anything that you want to, and then create concrete steps to take you in the right direction, moving you away from the negative and into a more positive direction to get yourself up and moving again. So those are just a few ways that you can kind of guide yourself and help be more of a motivation for yourself, and to help you, be more positive in your day. Because the things that are a part of our heart are the things that are going to come out of us. So when you can change your heart set and you can change your mindset, then you're going to have much more of an opportunity to move moving forward with a positive, most God-centered, positive direction of your life. And when you can really focus in on who He's created you to be, then that's when you can go out and be who He has designed you to be. Right, that was kind of repetitive, but if you can really figure out how your words and your energy, words are energy, and the powerful things that they are, use your words, and I encourage you today to use your words, use your energy, use your power today to uplift yourself and uplift other people. And if you're feeling good about who you are, and you know that you are worthy, that you're competent, you're capable, that you can do anything that you set your heart and mind to, amazing. I love it. Keep going forward with it. But also now encourage someone else. Give a smile, give a compliment, give something else. Just give some positive energy to somebody else that can help them become a powerful resource. Help them become a powerful force in this world, and help them, lift themselves up a little bit more too. So the words you speak are things that are a direct reflection of your heart. The mouth speaks what the heart is full of. So let's
really change what's in our hearts today and really focus in on the good things of our life so that we can speak positivity and put good energy out into the world. Hope today that something I spoke to you today shared some positivity in your heart, that you're able to overcome something today because of it, and that you're able to be lifted up. Because that's the ultimate goal here at Choose to Rise, is to rise up out of our current situation and live our absolute best life. I hope today that you hit subscribe if you haven't yet already, that you share this with some friends and family, and that you hit give us a rating review on Apple Podcasts. Thanks so much for listening today, and I hope you have a wonderful, wonderful day.

0: Manna Word. Mindennapi motiváció a léleknek és a szellemnek a Public House médiától.
1: Hello, Hungary. My name is Kim Meyer, the host of Choose Your Rise, and I am honored that you've chosen to take time out of your busy schedule to listen into our show today. 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And to encourage you on your own journey as you live life and navigate how to live in this broken world that we're in. God has given you many blessings in life, and I'd like to help you focus on more of the blessings than the things that are bringing you down. So, are you ready to dive in? Let's make today a great day.

What you focus on, you create more of. So choose wisely. Welcome, Public House Media. Welcome to Choose to Rise. I am so glad that you're here with me this morning. It's one of those days where we just really need to focus in on something good in our lives. We have to really focus in on something that is positive, something that we need to be reminded of, the good in the world. And there are so many ways in the day-to-day, in the world, in the society, in the news that comes at us all the time, the information overload that we're on constantly. Sometimes we just need a little reminder that things are going to be okay. And what you focus on, you create more of. So choose wisely. You know, today I'm going to share with you 12 little reminders that just need to be reminded of sometimes, sometimes daily, sometimes just in the moment, sometimes when things are just not going the way you want them to. Think about the ways of the world that you want to create. Think about the world that you want to be a part of. Not necessarily the thing that is happening in the moment, but the things that are going to happen to change your world. So the first little reminder that I have for you is the past cannot be changed. The past cannot be changed. It is behind you. It is not going to serve you to focus on it constantly, and you can't do anything about it. You can't do anything about the past, but you can do something about the future. So let it teach you. Let it serve you in a good way, not focusing on it and reminiscing in it, but focusing on how you can do something different. If you didn't like how it happened, do something different about it. The second thing that I need to remind you of is that opinions don't define your reality. Yep, opinions don't define your reality. What someone else thinks of you, what someone else says about you, what someone else, there's your keywords, someone else. Someone else doesn't matter. Only opinion that matters is the one of yourself and the one God has of you. So don't let opinions define your reality. Think about the facts. Think about the real things that are going on in your world and not what someone else thinks. Everyone's journey is different. Third reminder, everyone's journey is different. So think about what you want to be doing. Don't compare yourself to what someone else is doing. Don't worry about what someone else is thinking. You have the opportunity, you have the control to live your life on your journey. Number four, things don't always get better with time. It's just one of those things. It's one of those sayings where, it gets better with time. Nope, it doesn't get better with time. It gets better with action. Time is going to pass anyway. But how you respond to situations, how you improve your mindset, how you really focus in on what you want to achieve, what you focus on, you create more of, remember that. Things always get better with time that you are taking to do something about it, not just in time. You will still hurt if you don't address the pain. You will still have problems if you don't address the problems. Time is going to pass anyway, but you can do something about it and make a change in your world that you want to achieve. Number five, judgments are a confession of character. Yep. Have you ever heard that phrase? You've probably heard me say it before, is that what someone else says or does to you is not a direct, it's not a reflection of you, but of them. If someone is like being super rude, that means they're unhappy. If someone is being like super like yuck in your life, it's because something's going on in their world. The judgments are confessions of character. And when you are putting negative energy out on someone else, it's probably because you're dealing with something yourself. Think about that. Isn't that true? Number six, overthinking will lead to sadness. Now, I don't know about that completely, but overthinking does tend to keep you stalled, does tend to keep you stuck in where you're at, spinning your wheels. So yes, it could lead to sadness. It could also lead to frustration. It could lead to all kinds of negative thinking. So overthinking, the easy way to stop it is take action, do something. Even if it's not the best step, it's taking a step forward, and you will learn from everything that you do. Use all situations as a learning experience. A lot of people are worried and afraid, fearful of taking the wrong step. And so they overthink it. They stay stuck. They stay where they're at. They don't move forward. And then they don't get anywhere either. Overthinking leads to sadness. When you can just take action, and even if it's not perfect, to move forward, you will be able to find out what's working, what's not working, and then do something different if it's not the right move. But what if it was a good thing that happened when you move forward? Let's focus on the positive. What you focus on, you create more of. Happiness is found within. You're not going to find happiness in the book. You're not going to find happiness in the conversation. You're not going to find happiness in somebody else. You're not going to find happiness in the dress or the workout or the
the job, the money, you're not going to find happiness in. Happiness is found within you. It's how you respond to the situations of life. It's how you respond to getting the job. It's how you respond to the conversation with the person. It's how you respond to the workout. It's how you respond and how you feel in the dress. But all of the happiness is inside you, and you get to choose to be happy every single day. Number 8 is positive thoughts create positive things. This one I live out and I cannot stress enough. Positive thoughts create positive things. And if you want more positivity in your life, have to have positive thoughts to get you there. The path you will go down is the path that you think about most. The things that you get in life are the things that you focus on most. What you focus on, you create more of. So positive thoughts create positive things. If you want more positivity in your life, surround yourself with positive people, have positive thoughts, get affirmations in your life, smile more, be kind, do positive things to get positive things. The next reminder that I need to give to you today is kindness is free. Give it away. Give away freely. Give it away constantly. Kindness is like a boomerang. It will go out and it will come back to you. So don't be afraid to be kind to someone today. In fact, I challenge you to be kind to someone today. See where it goes. Number 11 is you only fail if you quit. Failure has a weird connotation in it in our society. So many people are afraid to fail. I welcome it. I encourage it. I encourage my children to fail. I encourage my team to fail. I encourage my husband to fail. Because when you fail is when you learn. And when you learn is when you keep growing. And when you can do that every single day, you can push yourself outside your comfort zone. You can get a little bit farther to see where you can go and what you can accomplish. That's winning. That's not failing, that's winning. So rewrap your mind around the word fail and think differently about it. The only way that you truly fail, that you truly is a negative thing, is if you quit, because you're never gonna be able to get anywhere if you stop. Number 12, what goes around comes around. This really wraps back to number 10, kindness is free. What you put out into the world will come back to you 100%. So if you're putting out positivity, if you're putting out kindness, if you're putting out good deeds, if you're putting out smiles and love and just, you know, good graces, it's all going to come back to you eventually. Your legacy, your positivity, your just aura and energy around you will all be good things. And all of that comes back around to you. When you do something good for someone else, they will go do something good for them. And then eventually it comes back. So what it goes around comes around. The only way you fail, the only way it's a bad thing is if you quit. Kindness is free. Smiles are contagious. Positive thoughts create positive things. Happiness is found within you. You just have to look for it. Overthinking will lead you to sadness and discomfort. Judgments are a confession of other people's character. Things always get better with time when you take action, and everyone's journey is different. Opinions don't define your reality, and the past cannot be changed. So don't focus on the past. Focus on where you're going in the future. What is it that you can learn? What is it that you can do differently? And then go take action. Thank you so much for joining me this morning here on Choose to Rise. Thank you so much for joining me here on Public House Media. Maddie, I really appreciate you being here live on this Facebook Live. If you have not yet checked out choosetoriseup.com, please head over there. You can hit the podcast tab and see all of my past episodes. Thank you, Mana FM, for listening in Hungary and all the other amazing countries that have me at the top of their charts. It is super humbling and super honorable, and I'm so glad that you're here with me. If you love this episode, or if you know that someone else needs to hear it, share it. Nothing lights my heart up more than when someone screenshots the podcast and tags me on social media at KJPMEYER. I am so glad that you're here today, and I'm so glad that you get to push play. You chose to push play today to choose to rise out of your current situation and live your best life. Thank you so much for joining me, and I'll see you next time.

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1: Good morning, Hungary. Welcome to Verse of the Day, a podcast a part of the Public House Media Network. I'm your host, Baxter Colburn. This show is designed to take one verse from the Bible each week and allow us to unpack it further to see how it can apply to our lives and what message God is trying to tell us through this devotion. It is so important to spend time daily in the Word, and I cannot thank you enough for taking time today to grow alongside me as we seek to learn more about our Heavenly Father. Let's embrace God's Word today. Today's verse of the day comes from 1 Corinthians 10:31. So whether you eat or drink or whatever you do, do it all for the glory of God. Our guest today is Morgan Brill, and she is one of probably my favorite people that I have met in my lifetime. She is a mom, she is a wife, she is a professional, and she is here to talk to us today about the incredible words from the Apostle Paul in the book of Corinthians. So lean into what Morgan has to share with us today.
2: So this 10th chapter of 1 Corinthians focuses greatly and solely on Israel's struggle with idolatry as a nation, the human tendency to worship or put greater reverence on something other than God, and the mission that we are called to live our lives doing. This verse is so plain. I'm going to read it for you one more time. So whether you eat or drink or whatever you do, whatever you do, did you catch that? Do it all for the glory of God. This verse is so powerful in that it uses pretty plain language to tell us exactly how we should be living our daily lives. This gets straight to the root of where our motivation should come from and what we spend our time doing. This verse is super meaningful to me because I feel like the pressure of rush and being involved in many things and competing priorities rears its head in my life quite often. I'm asked to participate in a lot of extracurricular activities, and I do choose to take part in some of those things, but not everything has to do with glorifying God, and a lot of it has to do with glorifying myself, right? How could I get recognized for helping with this, or how could I make a connection for doing that? So really looking at the words, whatever you do, do it all for the glory of God. You know, I live my life through action and through showing God's love through my action, but sometimes all of the busy distracts.

0: all of the busy distracts. So because this verse is so plain and you don't need much context to understand it, I'm going to go straight into application because I think that's where the money is in this verse. That's where we really should be putting our focus. So number one, realize you're not exempt from temptation. I'm not exempt. You're not exempt. He or she or your cousin or your mom, no one is exempt from this. We're all children of God and we all will go through life with tons of temptation and distraction because that's Satan's work in us trying to take our focus away from serving our main purpose here. Whatever you do, do it all for the glory of God, right? And there is so much in our lives that is competing for that space, that holy space, that time, that effort, that thought, that motion that helps us move our lives and the lives of others towards God and towards salvation. And we really have to work on peeling away those layers and reprioritizing to focus our efforts on what am I doing every day that glorifies God? Or am I getting caught up in trying to make money or trying to look a certain way or trying to make a certain amount of relationships with people to have tons of friendships? It's not in that. It can be in that, but it's not always in that. We prioritize as children of God or followers of Christ to a different standard than what this world tempts us with what our priorities should be. Our world tells us that we need to prioritize with some of the things that I mentioned earlier, like money and appearance and being involved and being accepted and being known. But the only relationship that really needs emphasis and really needs that being known is our relationship with God, our relationship with Jesus. And that calls us to be so different. It calls us to be so different. That's been a word that's on my heart this week, is that I've really been analyzing my life and realizing that the things that I'm involved in some way, I don't always put as much into them as I should. And I'm realizing it's because I'm realizing I'm different and those things aren't helping grow God's kingdom. So what are those things in your life that you just don't feel like you quite fit? And maybe that is you being called to a different opportunity or refocusing where your energy and time is going. Don't be concerned of things that bring your own good around, but the good of others. Right? So take a second to reflect on that. Being different means that we're more concerned about bringing Jesus into the life of others. And that's not through spending any amount of money or being involved in a group or being recognized or holding a position of power, even though that's what the world tells us to chase, even though that's what the world tempts us to chase. We as Christians don't do what's best for us. We do what's best for others so that they can be saved and they can know the same Savior that we know. This verse calls us to do something big. It calls us to imitate Christ and be more Christ-like. Those are some big, big shoes to fill. I want to give you a little something tangible to think about. I want to give you something that you really can take a look in your life and look at your roles and look at what you're doing and look at where you're putting your energy and then kind of have that be a barometer for where you're at with how you're living. So in my small group, I'm a small group leader for my church with our youth. We were talking about this very thing with living for Christ. And there's a book, forgive me, I don't remember the title. And I don't want to, you know, take credit for anything that's not mine. But the concept in this book is that a group of people pledge to make every single decision with a Christ-like focus for a year. So when they say yes or they say no to something, the first question they ask themselves is, what would Christ do in this situation? Think about all of the decisions in our daily life that would affect. How we treat someone that we might be frustrated with at work. How we might have to say no to something because it's not part of what we would do with integrity. It's part of what a professional expectation would be. Or what might be an idol in our life, like expensive clothing or driving that car that everyone would know that you had some sort of status driving. You know, Jesus would walk in his sandals. He wouldn't drive a Lexus, right? I always joke with my husband, who thinks we need to own some type of nice car, that there are children starving. So if we have $75,000 to spend on a car, why aren't we giving it to humans that don't have enough to sustain them each day? Right? We joke about that. But really, so what if we made those decisions, even small decisions in our day, for Christ, each decision? It's like those bracelets that we used to wear, the What Would Jesus Do bracelets. You know, those visual cues that you would look at your wrist and it was a rainbow weave of WWJD. What if we did live like that? Every moment, what if we refocused our lives to strive to be that example and to have that impact on someone else's life? Where we check our ego at the door and we no longer are concerned of what our gains would be, but how what we gain can be given back to grow our kingdom, to grow God's kingdom. Man, super powerful. So whether you eat or drink or whatever you do, do it all for the glory of God.
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0: Mindennapi motiváció a léleknek és a szellemnek a Public House médiától.
1: Hello Budapest, my name is Baxter Colburn and I'm the host of Verse of the Day, a podcast a part of Public House Media. I'm thrilled you're here today as we get ready to dive into the word of God our Father. I pray the words you hear today will bring you peace, inspire you, and motivate you to walk closer to God. Or if you haven't made that commitment yet to Christ, that this show will open that door for you to start that relationship with God our Father. Let's embrace God's word today. Today's verse of the day comes from 1 John 1:17. The world and its desires pass away, but whoever does the will of God lives forever. A few weeks ago, we looked at 1 John 1:15, where we are told to not love the world or anything in the world. See, we receive great reminders in verses 15 through 17 here in 1 John about not falling into the traps of the world, as they are all things that are not from God. So, does that mean we can't enjoy the world? Can we not enjoy anything it has to offer? Well, what exactly does that mean? Like, what about grandma's sweet apple pie, or a glass of wine, or a fancy sports car? Of course not. See, as with everything we engage in, moderation is your friend, of course. See, just recently, I was caught up into this myself. I was looking at potentially getting a new iPhone. I'm at the point in my phone contract where I can upgrade, even though my current phone is perfectly fine. The idea of getting a new phone that is faster and better looking and takes cuter pictures of my kids certainly was entertaining. However, when I brought the idea up to my wife, she quickly reminded me that my phone is working just fine and we don't need any new phones right now because it is not in need. This is something that happens to me a lot. I see something I want or think I need, and sometimes I pull the trigger and go for it, or other times I just shrug it off and just move on. Talk about being consumed with the things of this world, right? Now, our verse of the day is incredibly straightforward. We can get all the earthly items we want. We can buy the latest clothes, electronics, even buy just one more drink at the bar. But all that is going to fade away. As I sit here recording, I laugh because really thinking about the word things puts it all into perspective for me. The word things is so simple, so basic, so just unimportant. And when you think about having things or things of this world, it doesn't sound like it's good, like it's great. If you talk about having treasure, well, that sounds amazing, but you think about things, it's just not the same. And our verse is an incredible reminder of that. It says, the world and its desires pass away, but whoever does the will of God lives forever. What does the will of God look like? The will of God is something that takes a long time to discover. It takes a long time to figure it out, but it can be figured out and learned if you take the time to listen, if you take the time to serve, and if you take the time to get in the Word of God on a daily basis and engage those around you who are also like-minded in your faith. God does a great job of putting Himself in our lives, putting us in situations that we may never expect to have happen, and we may never expect to take place. I've spoken on the show many times, but I never ever thought I was going to be living in Door County, Wisconsin. I lived in Milwaukee. I lived in Naples, Florida. I had no desire to live in the small city of Sturgeon Bay, Wisconsin, yet here I am now, 2 years later, very much in love with this area, very much in love with my job and the people that God has surrounded me. But I wasn't willingly super excited about coming to this area because it was something different that I just didn't think was the right move at that exact moment, but I did what I had to do for my family. And because of that move, God has blessed my family and blessed me with so many incredible people and so many amazing experiences since that time. And that's just one of the hundreds of thousands of examples that take place in everyone's lives on a daily basis. I encourage you to not get caught up in the world and to maybe think twice before the next time you buy that shirt or need to buy that car or whatever it might be that your thing is. You can't take it with you, friends. the money, the riches, the wealth, the whatever it is, it's not coming with you. We're not Egyptians, we're not pharaohs, we don't need to get buried with all of our treasures because we think we'll need them for the afterlife. That's not how it works. You started as dust, and to dust you will return. And that's the big reminder for us. Take the time to enjoy the things of this earth, but don't let them become sinful, and don't let them distract you from ultimately the greatest treasure that there is, and that is a place in the kingdom of God when everything is all said and done.
0: 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Mindennapi motiváció a léleknek és a szellemnek a Public House médiától. 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